we have it. This will be a case study in the life of Esau. It was Hebrews 12, verses 15 to 17, which said, "See to it that no one fails to obtain the grace of God, that no root of bitterness springs up and causes trouble, and by it many become defiled, that no one is sexually immoral or unholy like Esau, who sold his birthright for a single meal. For you know that afterward, when he desired to inherit the blessing, he was rejected, for he found no chance to repent, though he sought it with tears." The incident that the writer of the Hebrews is referring to harkens back to the time when

0: this and dealing with it. First stage is denial. It's not true. It's not happening. The second stage is anger, feelings of rage, and questions of why me? The third stage is bargaining, often with God. If I do this, won't you spare me? The fourth stage is depression. And the fifth stage, if we make it to that, is acceptance. It's often been pointed out that these five stages are not just true of hearing the news that we're dying, but they're typical and common approaches to dealing with loss, loss of any kind. But the critique of Kubler-Ross's work is that all these five stages happen often at once, and they also happen in various orders. The truth is that all human beings react to loss. We exhibit at least some of these emotional responses. And Esau reacts in what we might think of as denial. It seems impossible for him to think that his father has only one blessing. And as these words exit his mouth, they betray what he's thinking. I don't think he ever understood nor ever appreciated the real meaning of the Abrahamic blessing. It doesn't seem possible to him that that's all his father has. It's here that Isaac tells his son the dreadful truth. Everything that has attended my life for good has come from the Abrahamic blessing. You know, Isaac didn't become rich because of his own skill, but because of something that God had promised his father. No, he says, that's all I have. Jacob has become your Lord. That is, he now, as of this moment, is supreme over you. He now is your master. I have all my life, says Isaac, this one thing. And with that, Esau starts weeping. Remember, I began this teaching by speaking about sorrow, and here it is. These are the tears of a man who has come to realize that the blessing of Abraham has passed him by. He's left with nothing. What kind of tears are these? Is this godly sorrow or worldly sorrow? Well, godly sorrow might eventually lead Esau to genuine repentance. He might have said, you know, I've never valued my birthright, and I wanted the blessing that never belonged to me. Have mercy on me, Lord, for I'm a sinner. And if that had been the case, Esau would have come under the blessing of Abraham. He would have learned to bless Jacob, and God would, through Jacob, have blessed him. But worldly sorrow seeks blame. Now, which one is Esau? Well, let's read the end of the passage, verses 39 to 40. Then Isaac, his father, answered and said to him, "Behold, away from the fatness of the earth shall your dwelling be, and away from the dew of heaven on high. By your sword you shall live, and you shall serve your brother. But when you grow restless, you shall break his yoke from your neck." If that's a blessing, it's a paltry one indeed. I mean, the only blessing in that is that after a long period of time, you know, Esau's offspring would break the dominion of Jacob. All that's left now is for Esau to plan the murder of his brother, and the dysfunction in this family is irreversible. Is there a lesson in all of that? Yeah, there is. If you want to avoid the kind of worldly sorrow that leads to death, listen up. There is but one thing for you. You've got to submit yourself to God's sovereign designs in your life. You've got to stop fighting God. You've got to start submitting to his will. I have no further counsel. You know, if Esau had heeded to that, he would have taught his family to submit to God's design, an Abrahamic blessing. And if that had been the case, the people of Israel would have blessed the people of Edom. But it didn't happen that way. And that's our lesson. If we resist the will of God, we are kicking against a God who cannot be moved. It will lead us to worldly sorrow, and eventually it will lead us in the paths of death. Would you repent, my friend? Would you come in grace to God and say, "I submit to your will"?
1: John, we both strive to do the same discipline every year, and that's reading through the Bible every year. And I tell you, every time I get to Samuel or something of that nature, I see things and I say to myself, that just doesn't seem right. What is God doing there? But sometimes we just have to be determined that that is God's purpose.
0: Yeah, God's purpose in the life of every single believer is that we submit to his designs and his long-term plans, and that we find our joy in what he has designed and seek our hearts in that. I mean, that's what we find in Esau. He doesn't want what God has designed, doesn't want it. Neither does Isaac. And this is what leads to this whole dysfunction that tears this family apart and brings, you know, generational pain and nations fighting nations. I mean, this takes upon itself a life of its own. I mean, We have to come back to what I said, submitting

of Christ. You know the burdens and struggles we face, and you have offered us a place we can come to rest our weary shoulders. Thank you that your yoke is easy and your burden is light. Help us to rest in you, and it's in Jesus' name I pray. Amen.

A warm welcome to our program, Prophecy for Today, where we study biblical prophecy and its application to our daily life. It's a wonderful day to worship God. I'm William Steves. Let's pray. Dear Heavenly Father, thank you that you are a sympathetic God. Thank you that, through the work

And they do cycle around the same theme, but they are so profoundly rich. They understand how wrong they were. They had a wrong attitude, manifest in wrong behavior. Listen, coming from their nature. Repentance grasps all three. True repentance takes the recognition that we think wrong, we act wrong, because we are profoundly corrupt in nature.

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1: 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According to a recent CAA Manitoba survey, high gas prices are changing summer vacation plans for many. Ewald Friesen says while most people still plan to take a road trip, many are planning those road trips differently.

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On the road again. It is a Wednesday morning, and that was Drew and Ellie Holcomb. All right. Well, can we talk about summer colds just for a second? Because getting sick in August, it just feels wrong. In the winter, you know, kind of makes sense. You're inside anyway, and you can feel sorry for yourself for a couple of days, but a summer cold, come on. It is 25 degrees out. People are out there just enjoying the sunshine, and there you sit with a plugged up nose and a sore throat. I think that is what makes a summer cold

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0: and for families, and we recognized that slow and steady is the way to go. But this time, it felt like it was almost a little bit especially slow and steady, and I was visiting with a homeowner this week, and it was like, okay, wait, wait, wait, okay, go. And now that we've started that shoveling in the ground, and all of a sudden it's like full steam ahead. So yeah, it's just exciting.
1: It is exciting. It is. Congratulations to your team on getting the go sign. I know you've worked really hard to get that going. So this is exciting to see this in the works for sure. So we'll be watching the progress and we'll be wanting to have updates as we move along. If there's anything that you need to, again, a call out for more, then certainly give me a shout.
0: Yeah, definitely. Like I said, we're just kind of mobilizing, getting a list of names of people who are interested in volunteering. And then once we have that going, we'll be setting some volunteer days. And those will be great days to kind of give a shout out when we've got lots of volunteers on site. But these first few days, getting the initial framing done is going to all be contractor work. But yeah, it's exciting.
1: Yeah, it is exciting. And when we say call out for volunteers, there's a number of different ways. And that's, we've talked about that before. And that's, if it's not like swinging a hammer or with your staff or bringing cookies and coffee, all those things
0: yeah.
1: are important.
0: Oh, absolutely. Yeah, we feeding our volunteers is a part of what we do. I've had some people reach out already. And I'm always so excited. There's absolutely a way to get involved if construction and contracting isn't your game. And even to come and volunteer on site, you do not have to have any expertise in home building to be able to do that. Our volunteer crew is very, very capable, and they're really happy to have you be a part of it. I mean, try something new, do something you've never done before. And I'm going to say from experience that anytime I've participated and still do in the chapter, I would say that I received more than they've given every single time. Just being a part of something that is bigger than me, being a part of something where you can actually physically see the difference it makes in somebody's life. Man, even if you can give an hour or make some cookies, like, I'll tell you, it's worth it. So
1: mm-hmm. It feels good. It just feels yeah. good to build community this way.
0: Absolutely. Yeah.
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0: that he was wrong. And we're often wrong too, aren't we? When we look in the mirror and wonder, what difference could you possibly make? Maybe today, God is simply calling us to invest in one person. What he does with that one person is his business. Today, listen to this, it is estimated that around 275,000 of the Garagi people follow Jesus. Let's never forget, God loves to use the most unlikely people to do his work. I guess we know we can't do it without him. And when something miraculous happens, we know exactly who gets the credit.
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The fourth man from the Statler Brothers, wrapping up our Wednesday afternoon together. My name is Zach Drieger, and I hope you have a beautiful rest of your Wednesday, whatever your evening looks like. I am off to beach volleyball in just a moment. That's what my evening will entail. And then a late dinner, which is

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1: Not all advice is good advice. Not even when the person who gives the advice thinks that it's the right advice. Sometimes it can be given in all sincerity, but it is faulty.
0: Everybody's got an opinion, right? And when you're going through the hardest stretch of your life, it seems like people can't wait to share theirs. Some of it's helpful. Some of it really isn't. Today on Insight for Living, Chuck Swindoll continues his biographical series on the life of Job. In this study, we'll discover that Job's misery had company. Three friends showed up to comfort him. They mean well, but meaning well and doing well are two very different things. Chuck titled today's message, Responding to Bad Counsel.

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